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1: NBC News Radio, I'm Scott Carr. Kentucky Senator Mitch McConnell has issued a statement following rumors of serious health issues surrounding the 84-year-old. McConnell's office has released a photo of the senator sitting in a hospital chair, saying he went to the hospital for a fall last month and was then diagnosed with pneumonia. It went on to say he didn't break any bones or suffer a concussion, along with no evidence of a heart attack or stroke. McConnell says on advice from doctors he won't be able to return to the Senate floor to vote just yet, but is not taking a break from the business of the Senate. Flags are flying at half-staff at the White House and on Capitol Hill after the death of Senator Lindsey Graham. The 71-year-old lawmaker's sudden and unexpected death was announced by his office last night. Graham's communications director says in a post on X, the D.C. medical examiner said Graham died from aortic dissection, in which a tear occurs in the inner wall of the aorta, the body's main artery. The Republican from South Carolina was one of President Trump's closest allies in Congress. The U.S. ambassador to the U.N., Mike Waltz, says the ceasefire between the U.S. and Iran has broken down. Waltz says Iran's not living up to the memo of understanding and that all options are on the table. Waltz accuses Tehran of repeatedly violating a ceasefire agreement.
2: This was a performance-based MOU. Iran is not living up to it, and all options are on the table. We saw that from our great U.S. military overnight.
1: The U.S. is insisting the Strait of Hormuz remains open, with CENTCOM saying in a post on X today, the U.S. forces are positioned and prepared to ensure freedom of navigation. That came after Iran said the strait is closed until further notice. Philadelphia turns into a launching pad Monday. The MLB All-Star Break kicks off with the Home Run Derby. Eight sluggers will square off in a new format which ditches the clock and allows each player to take 20 swings. The Phillies' Kyle Schwarber headlines the event as he leads the majors in home runs. Scott Carr, NBC News Radio.
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3: Lows level off around 66 tonight under clear skies. East winds around 5 miles an hour. Bright sunshine expected again tomorrow. Highs level off around 91. Lows level off around 66 tomorrow night. Clear skies and dry Tuesday and Wednesday. Low 90s Tuesday, mid 90s by Wednesday. I'm Staff Meteorologist Ray Miller. Right now, it's 86 degrees.
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4: 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We get help.

A routine fishing trip in the Maine wilderness turned into an unforgettable wildlife rescue when a couple came face to face with a dramatic chase between a black bear and a young moose calf. Todd and Elva Malcolm were driving through remote Telos Township when they spotted another moose standing nervously near the edge of the woods. Todd suggested his wife grab her phone for a few pictures, but within a moment, the peaceful scene exploded into action. The mother moose began grunting frantically, and suddenly a frightened calf burst from the trees with a large bear racing close behind. The pair sprinted directly towards the Malcolm's pickup truck. Believing the calf had little chance of escaping, Todd made a split-second decision. He put the truck into gear and accelerated, not to hit the bear, but to place the vehicle between the predator and its prey. The plan worked. Startled by the truck, the bear veered off into the woods, ending the chase. Elva says her heart was pounding because she couldn't bear to watch the calf become the bear's next meal. Moments later, she looked up the road and saw the mother and calf safely reunited. Even more incredible, while snapping photos through the truck's windshield during the excitement, Elva unknowingly captured stunning action shots of the entire chase. After making sure the moose family was safe, the couple continued on their fishing spot, where they enjoyed the rest of their day catching brook trout after experiencing a wildlife encounter they'll never forget. Visit TalkingPets.com for more news and join our social media at Talking Radio. I'm Michael Hambrick reporting.

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11: NBC News Radio, I'm Scott Carr. Kentucky Senator Mitch McConnell has issued a statement following rumors of serious health issues surrounding the 84-year-old. McConnell's office released a picture of the senator smiling in a hospital chair, saying that he went to the hospital for a fall last month and was then diagnosed with pneumonia. He says he won't be coming back to the Senate floor to vote just yet, but is not taking a break from the business of the Senate. President Trump says Senator Lindsey Graham was like a member of the family to him. The president mourned the death of Graham on NBC's Meet the Press, on which the South Carolina Republican had been scheduled to appear Sunday morning. Lawmakers from both sides of the aisle are paying tribute to their late colleague. California Democratic Senator Adam Schiff calls Graham larger than life and called his passing a giant loss for Congress. There's a threat of flash floods looming over millions across the U.S. today. Details from Lisa Carton.
12: Flood watches are in effect from Tennessee to Kentucky, as well as parts of West Virginia, Virginia, and the Carolinas. Damaging winds and heavy rainfall are expected to be the main threats across parts of the region. This comes after Missouri was slammed with catastrophic flooding after rounds of heavy rain. One person was found dead after being swept away by floodwaters. I'm Lisa Carton.
11: The U.S. is insisting the Strait of Hormuz remains open, despite Iran declaring it's closed. U.S. Central Command says traffic is flowing through the key waterway. In an ex post Sunday morning, U.S. Central Command said traffic is flowing through the key waterway, adding that U.S. forces are positioned and prepared to ensure freedom of navigation. This after Iran said the strait is closed until further notice. The University of Michigan is preparing to take a closer look into the culture of its athletic department. Michigan commissioned an investigation in December following the firing of football coach Sharon Moore. ESPN reports the school's regents are expected to discuss an investigation this Thursday. Scott Carr, NBC News Radio.
9: Here's your updated WIBW forecast from the Certified Transmission Weather Center.
13: Lows level off around 66 tonight. Under clear skies, easterly winds around 5 miles an hour. Ample sunshine.

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2: NBC News Radio, I'm Tammy Trujillo. Kentucky Senator Mitch McConnell's releasing a statement following rumors of serious health issues. His office released a photo of the senator smiling in a hospital chair, saying he went to the hospital for a fall last month and was then diagnosed with pneumonia. He added in the statement, on advice from his doctors, he won't be able to return to the Senate floor to vote just yet, but says he's not taking a break from Senate business either. President Trump says Senator Lindsey Graham was like a member of the family to him. Trump mourned the death of Graham on NBC's Meet the Press, which the South Carolina Republican had been scheduled to appear on Sunday morning. Lawmakers from both sides of the aisle are paying tribute to their late colleague. The city of brotherly love will turn into a launching pad on Monday. Major League Baseball's All-Star break kicks off with the Home Run Derby in Philadelphia. Eight sluggers will square off in a new format which ditches the clock and allows each player to take 20 swings. Tammy Trujillo, NBC News Radio.
0: Here's your updated WIBW forecast from the Certified Transmission Weather Center.
3: Lows level off around 66. Overnight, under mainly clear skies, winds out of the east, around 5 miles an hour. Bright sunshine expected Monday. High temperatures reach up to 90 watt. Lows level off around 66. Monday night, clear skies. Dry with temperatures above average Tuesday and Wednesday, and highs from the low 90s to the mid 90s. I'm staff meteorologist Ray Miller. Right now, it's 72 degrees.
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2: I'm meteorologist Regina Kroll on the Kansas Agriculture Network. An upper-level ridge of high pressure going to continue to keep hot temperatures in the forecast in the coming days. Along with the warm temperatures, much of the state will see dry conditions continuing the next several days, too. Now let's talk more about what's ahead for today in northeast Kansas. Temperatures top out in the upper 80s and low 90s. We'll see lots of sunshine. Starting off the day with areas of fog in north-central Kansas, then sunshine after that with highs on either side of 90. Breezy conditions develop by afternoon in northwest Kansas, with highs in the upper 80s and low 90s and sunshine. Low 90s forecast in southwest Kansas. It will be breezy with lots of sunshine, too. Mostly sunny skies in the south-central part of the state as temperatures top out in the low 90s. Upper 80s and low 90s forecast for highs in southeast Kansas today with mostly sunny skies. Looking toward tonight in southeast Kansas, mid to upper 60s for lows, we'll see clear skies, too. A few clouds are rolling through the south-central part of the state as temperatures bottom out in the upper 60s. Low to mid-60s forecast for lows in southwest Kansas. It will be breezy tonight with clear skies. A starry night forecast in northwest Kansas with low to mid-60s for lows and staying breezy. Mid to upper 60s forecast for lows in north-central part of the state, along with clear skies. As we look toward northeast Kansas tonight, mid to upper 60s for lows there too, along with clear skies. Then as we look ahead toward Tuesday in northeast Kansas, temperatures topping out in the upper 80s and low 90s. We'll see lots of sunshine throughout the day too. Low 90s forecast for highs in the north-central part of the state for the day on Tuesday, with lots of sunshine throughout the day. Breezy conditions forecast as we look toward northwest Kansas for the day on Tuesday, with highs reaching the upper 80s and low 90s by afternoon along with sunshine. Mostly sunny skies in southwest Kansas. It will be breezy again on Tuesday, with highs in the upper 80s and low 90s. We'll top out on either side of 90 in south-central Kansas, with mostly sunny skies. Then in the southeast part of the state, another hot day, highs in the low 90s there, with lots of sunshine throughout the day, too. 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
7: We're back on the Ag Issues program this morning here on 580 WIBW. And Justin Gilpin, CEO of Kansas Wheat, is joining us. Justin, I know you guys at Kansas Wheat have been very busy because you've had several trade teams from across the world come into the state of Kansas as well, but also I'm sure asking about this year's harvest and everything else too.
8: Well, that's one of the activities I think is one of the enjoyable parts of harvest. Typically for Kansas is Kansas is viewed not only in the, you know, in the U.S. as the wheat state, but around the world there's eyes on what the Kansas wheat crop is going to be doing. And so every year, we have overseas buyers that through U.S. Wheat Associates are looking at having trade missions where they come and get a chance to see firsthand what they always hear about or read about and combine cutting the fields and getting a better handle on what this year's crop's looking like. And so this year, you know, we had several trade teams back to back here where we had a Nigerian trade team that was here in the state. It was a little bit different just because when you plan those teams, we were harvested, kind of moved past, was a little bit early compared to when we were hoping to have the teams on the farm and in a combine. So we spent a lot more time talking about what the crops look like, but, it's just such with everything happened geopolitically in the world, those relationships we have with these overseas buyers and, being able to have a group from Nigeria here who is traditionally a strong hard red winter wheat buyer. The products that they make in Nigeria are very similar to what you would see like in a grocery store with a white pan loaf bread. And so hard red winter wheat works really well for their mills. And then we most recently just had a Brazilian trade team in. Brazil is one of the most important wheat markets in the world. It was a really interesting

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1: What do you think of that idea?
2: I don't know what to think of it. I don't know enough
0: about
2: it.
0: Basically, somebody fills in until
2: the
0: new Congress is seated, because he was up for re-election this fall.
1: Yeah. A lot of people are like, I mean, she definitely knew his politics, and it would be
2: like
1: a great honor to him.
2: But, yeah, who knows?
1: Interesting.
0: Let's see. Number two, U.S. Capitol Police have arrested a guy who showed up at the north barricade of the U.S. Capitol with a gun. Still investigating what he was doing there and what he had hoped to do. Number one, President Trump announced that the Strait of Hormuz will remain open and said the U.S. will assume the role of guardian of the Hormuz Strait. The new installment of the Marvel Cinematic Universe, apparently. he said the U.S. will seek reimbursement equal to 20% of cargo shipped to cover the cost.
1: We'll see if that happens or not. But it's a starting point. So there you go.
2: We sell that. Why don't we just rename it? Get naming rights to it.
0: There you go.
1: Might happen.
2: Yeah.
1: So we hit what? We took one night off, and then it was 140 more Iranian targets. And then we're saying, yeah, the strait, it's open. But then you're looking at the camera and different people saying, but no one's moving through it.
0: Yeah.
1: Because, well, people are gun shy.
0: Yeah. Well, you don't want to get blown out of water.
1: Right. Exactly.
2: How many targets are left?
1: You wonder that.
2: I mean, you just, is there an infinite number of targets? I don't know.
1: Far more than we would have guessed, four months ago.
2: I think there's been well over 3,000 or 4,000 right now.
1: Easy, yeah. This is the Markley, Van Camp, and Robin show. Okay, we'll see what happens. I guess that's the biggest story of the day, or Lindsey Graham?
0: That's one of them. I mean, the Lindsey Graham thing. Yeah, it was just so surprising in the world of politics. And I'll tell you, when Trump was making the rounds, because he showed up on a bunch of the Sunday morning talking head shows, including Meet the Press, Lindsey Graham was supposed to be on Meet the Press.
1: Yeah.
0: And according to an Axios report, take that for what it's worth, he had been talking about, I'm not feeling right. I'm going to go to the doctor after the Meet the Press thing. And then he died.
2: I didn't hear that. Okay. Yeah.
1: Man.
2: Yeah.
1: It's another reminder, man. Life's fragile.
2: Yes,
1: you never know. I was just reading Ecclesiastes, you know, thinking about death is wise. People don't like to do it, but it is wise. Okay, more on that later. Kamala Harris giving a rousing speech to the WNBA. I can't wait to hear it.
2: Oh, God.
1: And around
2: to
1: What's Your Story? Coming up.
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4: 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The Dow's down 238.38 at 52,398.63. The S&P 500 down 46.69 at 7,528.70. And the NASDAQ's down 314.66 at 25,966.94. In the outside markets, crude oil futures up $3.61, $75.02 a barrel. RBOB gas futures up 10 cents at 3.0846. Gold futures down $94.30 an ounce. Feedlot wise, your typical Monday as packers and producers are figuring out they've gotten their feed yards, price points they want to set for the week. Thus, nothing happening as of yet. Let's get a check of the Merc. As things stand, the August live cattle up 40 at 235.60. October live cattle up 115 at 231.70. August feeder is up 217 at 356.70 as it's up 210. September feeder is up 200 at 352.92. July lean hogs up 2 at 94.77 as a steady. August lean hogs now up 15 at 99.15. To the grains market we go. Kansas City wheat for July down 2.25 at 6.16 and a quarter. September Kansas City wheat down 7 even at 6.69 and a quarter. July Chicago wheat down 2.75 at 6.29 and a quarter. September Chicago wheat down 3/4 at 6.39 and a half. July corn up 4.5 at 4.42 and a half. December corn up 5.75 at 4.66 and 3/4. July soybeans up 7.5 at 12.04 even. And September soybeans up 8 even at 11.89 and a quarter. That's our market update here. Our next one comes up at 12:30. But for now, more of the Markley, Van Camp, and Robin show coming up after this break here on 580 WIBW.
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1: Right. The Markley, Van Camp, and Robbins Show. Jamie Markley, David Van Camp, Scott Robbins. Okay, David. So we're talking about 2 years ago, it was Butler.
0: Yeah, Donald Trump came within less than an inch of being murdered on the stage at a rally. And so he talked about it a little bit on Fox News this morning about how that chart on illegal immigration that he put up,
1: mm-hmm.
0: I mean, it saved his life.
1: Yeah, because it made him look, right?
0: Yeah.
1: Yeah, it's true.
15: God was with me. I turned my head to show a chart. And a chart that I never show on the right-hand side, but this time I did. And a chart that I don't even use that much. I use it probably 1 in 10 times at the rallies. But it's always on my left, and this time it was on my right. I looked to the right and said, if I looked to the left, I wouldn't be talking to you right now. So many amazing things. And the chart is always at the end of the speech. And I just put it at the beginning because it was appropriate. You know, sometimes I'll start out and I won't be reading a lot of things because it makes it much more interesting. I think that's why people like it. Yeah. But I just said I'm going to put it up there. It just felt good. Yeah. It felt right. You know, I speak the way I feel. And it felt right. And the chart, I said, let's talk about the chart. And I look over to the right as it's coming down. And I said, wow, what was that?
16: Wow.
15: I said, it's either the biggest, most violent mosquito in history, or I just got shot. It was one of the two things.
2: Yeah, because you wouldn't expect it, right?
1: Yeah. Yeah.
2: I mean, it would be like, what was that?
1: Yeah.
2: You know?
1: Yeah. That's the way he put his hand up. Like, what was
2: that?
1: Yeah,
2: what was that?
1: Yeah.
0: Well, I also think it's there. You know, there's a lot of angles to this. Of course, the mystery surrounding the gunman. How was he able to get up there? Why was nobody perched up there? for security. You know, we've got a new Inspector General report where

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3: Hi, I'm Felicia Rolfe. Here are today's headlines from 12 News. The KDHE shows 22 cases of cyclosporo have been reported so far this year in Kansas. It's a stomach bug that has seen a spike in reported cases in recent weeks nationwide, and it spread through contaminated food like raw produce. If you're sick for more than a few days, check with your doctor to get tested. Former KU men's basketball player LeGerald Vick is due in court in Memphis today. Vick booked on one count of attempted first-degree murder over the weekend. Court records say that Vick shot a man after an argument at a 4th of July party. The primary election's almost here and an important deadline on the horizon. Tomorrow, the deadline to register to vote or update your voter registration. Election Day, Tuesday, August 4th. In Wichita, Felicia Rolfe, 12 News.
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1: Here's your updated WIBW forecast from the Certified Transmission Weather Center.
4: Ample sunshine expected this afternoon with daytime highs approaching 91. Winds out of the east, 5 to 10 miles an hour. Clear skies again. Tonight lows level off around 66. Bright sunshine expected tomorrow. Highs level off around 92. Lots of sunshine and dry Wednesday and Thursday with highs in the mid-90s. I'm Staff Meteorologist Ray Miller. Right now, it's 84 degrees.
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13: Talked a bit about the passing of Lindsey Graham. Shock over the weekend. And just talk about how he was one of Trump's biggest supporters. They play a lot of golf together. Mm-hmm. The relationship started off rather rocky.
14: Well, yeah.
13: Lindsey Graham said he thought he was a kook. Trump was a kook.
14: Yeah.
13: Trump gave out his number.
14: His phone number.
13: Yeah, he had to change the number.
14: Man, I forgot all about that until you played that clip this morning. That's hilarious, man. I forgot all about that.
13: It's all I think about when I see sometimes whether it's Rubio and Trump together or Ted Cruz and Trump together, even J.D. Vance and Trump together. It's like, man, they were on opposite sides. And you just forgive, move on, and figure out, well, politically, we help one another, or maybe, you know what, I've come to your way of thinking, whatever it is. And when Lindsey Graham, you know, kept endorsing someone else in 2016, it's like one after another after another. It was pretty hilarious the way he did it there at the end.
15: My party is going back crazy. If you kill Ted Cruz on

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4: Number five. South Carolina Senator Lindsey Graham died suddenly after returning home from a trip to Ukraine. His heart gave out. He said it was an aorta tear or something like that. Man,
5: yeah,
4: terrible. Number four, President Trump suggested making Lindsey Graham's sister Darlene the interim senator from South Carolina. The governor's going to be making an announcement in about an hour and a half, I suppose. The word is that that's going to happen. It's going to be Lindsey Graham's sister who fills out the remainder of his term. Number three, anti-ICE rioters are trying to break into Senator Susan Collins' office in Maine after there was an ICE-involved deadly shooting. A brief video shows an officer trying to get the suspect out of a car. The driver is going in circles and then hits the gas. Have not yet seen video of the shots actually being fired, but there are at least two bullet holes in the windshield of the vehicle, which shows that, yeah, the person, whoever was behind the wheel, was driving towards the person with a gun. Your day's going to end very badly if you do that. Number two, President Trump has announced that the Strait of Hormuz will remain open and said the U.S. will assume the role of guardian of the Hormuz Strait. He said the U.S. is going to seek reimbursement equal to 20% of cargo shipped to cover the cost of securing the Strait of Hormuz. Also, then, number one, Trump has formally notified Congress that fighting has resumed in Iran in a letter to congressional leaders describing defensive strikes as targets within Iran.
6: Okay. There you have it. Different people are asking about Lindsey Graham. What happened to him? Because it's technically an aortic dissection caused by cardiovascular disease. Is there anything you can do? Make sure this doesn't happen because it's like sudden.
5: Right.
6: The evidence-based steps are, according to AI, keep blood pressure, cholesterol, and blood sugar under control.
5: Yep.
6: Exercise regularly.
5: Yep.
6: You saying, yep, you agree, or yep, you do these things?
5: Yeah, you agree. I do most of these things, yes.
6: Okay. Maintain a healthy weight. Don't smoke. Eat a heart-healthy diet. That's always sort of debated on what actually is.
5: It is what it is and what it isn't, yes.
6: Sleep 7 to 9 hours most nights. Uh-oh.
4: I'm screwed.
6: Oh, yeah, we're done.
5: We're all done.
6: Oh, yeah. Manage stress. Uh-oh.

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3: Here's your updated WIBW forecast from the Certified Transmission Weather Center.
4: Ample sunshine expected this afternoon, with daytime highs approaching 91. Winds out of the east, 5 to 10 miles an hour. Clear skies again, tonight lows level off around 67. Bright sunshine expected tomorrow, high temperatures reach up to 91. Highs around 93, Wednesday, under mainly clear skies, 95 Thursday. I'm Staff Meteorologist Ray Miller. Right now, it's 87 degrees.
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0: 3 days away from the Chiefs season opener, the Monday night home game against the Denver Broncos, September 14th. Number 63, of course, if you know your Chiefs history, you know this one without me having to tell you. It is Honey Bear himself, Willie Lanier, maybe the best linebacker in Chiefs history. You could also argue he wasn't even the best linebacker on his own team, but I think the consensus is that among the linebacking trio of Lanier, Bobby Bell, and Jim Lynch, Lanier was the best of the players. And that appears to be the historical consensus. You can tell me if I'm wrong. Text line 785-272-9429 if you want to argue for Bell or Lynch. But Lanier, obviously Hall of Famer, former Man of the Year winner, and an all-time Chiefs great. And you don't get great linebacking groups anymore. Football is ever-evolving and always changing. But when was the last time you thought about a linebacking trio, like a group of three guys who were just like inextricably linked because they played linebacker? Because teams started playing more nickel, so then it was really it's two guys. And how often do you think about a linebacking duo even?
1: Yeah, I mean, the thing that I think about is Brian Urlacher, Lance Briggs.
0: Yeah, Urlacher and Briggs is a great example.
1: That's really
0: Ray Lewis and Peter Boulware.
1: I guess Baltimore Clay team. Matthews,
0: Bobby Wagner and KJ Wright in Seattle.
1: Clay Matthews and AJ Hawk.
0: But it used to be you get three. Four, three.
1: That used to be the defense.
0: Yeah, the base was you played three linebackers. Yeah. And there might not have been a better trio ever than Willie Lanier, Bobby Bell, and Jim Lynch for the Chiefs. Again, in the 5 o'clock hour, we got headlines. We're going to talk some quarterbacks. We're going to talk some home run derby. And I'm going to give away some tickets to the TBT at Lee Arena next Wednesday. 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
9: NBC News Radio, I'm Scott Carr. A sister to Lindsey Graham will fill his South Carolina Senate seat until the end of his term after his unexpected death. The governor of South Carolina, Henry McMaster, made that announcement today.
10: It's my honor to ask his little sister, Darlene Graham, to finish his work for him now.
9: Darlene Graham Nordone says her brother was always there for her, and now she'll be there for him.
11: My brother was the most amazing person. Outstanding leader.
9: Graham passed away Saturday night from what medical examiner says was an aortic dissection. a rupture in part of the aorta. Extreme heat is impacting millions again across the country this week. A heat dome that's been scorching the western part of the country will shift over the next couple of days. Temperatures Sunday reached a record high of 111 degrees in Billings, Montana. Forecasters say those in the northern plain states can expect to see a peak of temperatures tomorrow, and temperatures in the northeast will peak on Wednesday. One person's been killed in an ICE-involved shooting, this time in the state of Maine. Wendy Swanson has that.
6: In a statement, Governor Janet Mills said she was briefed on the shooting and that state authorities were working with federal officials related to the incident. It happened in Biddeford, south of Portland. The Maine Immigrant Rights Coalition said the man killed was a 26-year-old man from Colombia who had been authorized to work in the U.S. It comes after a man was shot and killed by an ICE agent in Houston, with reports saying he was not the intended target. I'm Wendy Swanson.
9: President Trump says he's reinstating a blockade in the Strait of Hormuz. In a post on social media, Trump said the strait is open and they're only stopping Iran ships and customers from entering or leaving. He says the U.S. will serve as the guardian of the strait and will be reimbursed for the cost of providing security at a rate of 20% on all cargo shipped. Scott Carr, NBC News Radio.
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15: I'm Christy Tedesco. Here are the headlines from 12 News. The city of Wichita will pay nearly $500,000 to settle a lawsuit involving a police cruiser and scooter crash. The lawsuit said WPD officer Taylor Reichard negligently and wantonly rear-ended the scooter, injuring Joseph Oliver and Patricia Carrion. Former KU basketball player LeGerald Vick is charged with attempted first-degree murder in Memphis, Tennessee. Court records claim he shot a man after an argument at a 4th of July party. And the American Red Cross declaring an emergency blood shortage after a 25% dip in the supply last month. Every summer, donations decline and trauma cases jump. If you can, the Red Cross is asking you to make a donation. I'm Christy Tedesco, 12 News.
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8: Here's your updated WIBW forecast from the Certified Transmission Weather Center.
18: Ample sunshine expected this afternoon, with daytime highs approaching 91. Winds out of the east, 5 to 10 miles an hour. Clear skies again. Tonight, lows level off around 67. Bright sunshine expected tomorrow. High temperatures reach up to 91. Highs around 93. Wednesday, under mainly clear skies. 95 Thursday. I'm staff meteorologist Ray Miller. Right now, 88.
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0: of two teams that had base camp in Kansas City.
1: That's right. England and Argentina. Both trained in Kansas City.
0: It's like Kansas City is a great area for soccer or something.
1: They can credit Burnt Ends for their success.
0: Have you seen all the crap that Kansas City's taken from reporters?
1: No.
0: American sports reporters are like, why would you want to be in Kansas City?
1: Well, that's maybe what they said before.
0: Scotty Gaines or whatever from Denver.
1: Oh,
0: he was trying to roast Arrowhead, saying it was the worst stadium around.
1: So I did hear about that. Yeah. The guy, I don't even remember what channel he's from in Denver. I never heard of the guy.
0: I think
1: young guy.
0: He won the Jim Nance.
1: Did he really? Young guy trying to make a name for himself, whatever. I can be objective about this because I've spent a lot of time in Kansas City, but also I grew up near Denver. I can be objective about this. The better city, top to bottom. Denver. Denver is a better city. Denver has a better downtown. The better major sports city is Denver. Again, this is a math problem that Kansas City can't solve. Denver's got 4. Yeah. Kansas City's got 2. Denver's a better major sports city. Kansas City is a better sports event city. Like the World Cup. Like Big 12 championships. Things like that.
0: They're going to have an NCAA tournament.
1: NCAA tournament. Yes. Sport event cities, events like that, Kansas City outdoes Denver in every way in hosting those things. Also, I've been to Arrowhead. I've been to Mile High Stadium. Arrowhead's better. Arrowhead clears. It's not even close. It's not even close.
0: Apparently, Denver did not want to spend the money. That's what their people said. They didn't want to spend the money to get FIFA there.
1: They were happy to spend it to have the Gold Cup. But interesting. Yeah. That's what I'm saying. I love both cities dearly. Obviously, Denver's home, and you know everybody's from somewhere. That's where I'm from. But if we're being honest about which city does major sporting events better, it's Kansas City.
0: Yeah,
1: it is. It's Kansas City, and that's because it's precisely because a city like Denver is a better major sports city. Because so there's always a big game, a big happening. The playoffs are there. The conference championship, an AFC championship game was in Denver this past year. There's always stuff like that happening. There's something on the sports schedule every night. In Kansas City, it's not always true, right? You get baseball, you got the Chiefs, but there's not always something on the sports calendar so that when something does show up on the sports calendar, Kansas City does it big and they do it right. And they roll out the red carpet, and they're better at that stuff.
0: They have a soccer game at the stadium where it's darn near sold out, and then their party area.
1: Yes. Power and Light.
0: Power and Light. You can't even walk.
1: Yeah. I say Denver has a better downtown, but doesn't have Power and Light. Yeah. That's a different kind of atmosphere that Denver hasn't really figured out how to replicate. Anyway, that is my wholly unbiased opinion of those two cities. And that is our World Cup roundup. And those are our headlines. We'll take a break. When we come back, ESPN submitted their quarterback rankings today. We're going to yell about them. That's next at 580 WIBW.
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5: Over the years, you've brought them into your home. You were prescribed opioids after the C-section, when Dad injured his back, when your basketball star tore his ACL. Opioids helped with the pain, and you held on to them, just in case. But did you know holding on to unused opioids puts your family at risk? Opioids are powerful pain-reducing prescription medicines, but most people who are prescribed opioids don't finish their prescriptions. So millions of unused opioids are sitting in homes across the country. And tragically, more than 100 Americans die every day from overdoses involving opioids. What can you do to protect your family? Remove the risk of unused

0: year. So the clock is gone. There's a set number of swings. You get 20 swings in the first round, 15 in the second round, 15 in the final. There's no bonus round, but if you homer on your final swing, you can keep going until you stop hitting home runs. So, which, that kind of feels like baseball, right? You can always catch up. If you keep scoring, you've always, the clock is out as how you perform. The first round tiebreaker is the longest home run. There will be a three-swing off that will break ties in semifinals and finals. I think this will be a good change because the thing that was lost, even though the clock gave it like some immediacy and a bit of tension that was added to it, two things happened. Number one, if you hit a ton of first-round home runs, you always got too tired and you never actually won the thing. I remember the year Julio hit 41 in the first round, and then the championship the championship was the two guys who'd hit the fewest first-round home runs because they were the freshest. This is going to change that, which I think is good. The other thing, with the old rule, with the clock, the incentive was pitch, swing, get the ball out quick, take as many swings as you can so guys are going fast. But what you don't get to do is admire the home runs, and that's what we're here for in the first place. We're not here to count the home runs. We're here to see the home runs and see how cool the home runs are, see how far they go, see what parts of the stadium they get to. And you couldn't really do that in the old format. It wasn't really conducive to admiring the home runs, and that's what I'm in it for. As a consumer of the Home Run Derby, if I'm going to watch the home runs, I don't care if somebody hits 40 in 4 minutes. I want to see somebody hit one 500 feet, and I want to see it land, and I want to see the players react like they used to react to, like, the slam dunk contest when guys, like, fall all over each other. Shaq with his handy cam watching Vince Carter dunk. Like, that's what I'm looking for. I'm looking to bring that back to the Home Run Derby.
1: Matt Vasgersian will be the lead comment broadcaster.
0: Well, I think he'll actually be pretty good for that role. As I'm sitting here and thinking about that, he might crush it.
1: Yeah.
0: Text from the 785. I think part of the all-star activity should include non-all-stars versus banana ball. I think it would be a great crossover. A former Savannah Banana is on the American League All-Star team. Tristan Peters.
1: Yeah.
0: Briefly played for the Bananas before he got drafted and signed to the Tampa Bay Rays, who traded him to the White Sox this offseason for money. And now he's an all-star for a team
1: that's tied for first place. That's pretty cool for him.
0: Oh, definitely. So there is some banana ball connection to this year's all-star game. Final word coming up next on 580 Sports Talk.
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0: We're going to blow this popsicle stand, but first, a final word on today's 580 Sports Talk. Spencer Dupuy, what you got?
1: As you get older, you learn how important certain appliances are.
0: Facts.
1: And over the weekend, on Saturday morning-ish, our garbage disposal broke.
0: Oh, no.
1: And we were cleaning out the fridge, and we had, you know, some week-old stuff, some corn, started, you know, put

0: the corn down the sink and started it and went and stopped.
1: That's tough.
0: The whole kitchen was not great smelling.
1: I bet not.
0: Shout out to the maintenance people at the complex. They fixed it earlier today.
1: You'll be glad to
0: yes.
1: have that back online. Final word for me today. I'm glad I don't have to watch the Royals the next 4 days. And I have not seen too many teams with a greater sim to end of season energy than these Kansas City Royals. And it's such a letdown. It's such a failure of leadership that that's where this roster is, that a roster with ostensibly exciting players and exciting personalities is this listless and this juiceless and this hopeless. To be one of only seven teams who can't even see a playoff spot from where they're at in the standings, given everything that was hoped for and anticipated coming into this season, it is utter failure. There is no other way to slice it. Hey, I told you to wait for your cue to call. We're slipping it in under the wire. 785-272-9429. 785-272-9429. Caller number one, first one, fastest fingers. You got tickets to the TBT game at Lee Arena next Wednesday. We're back tomorrow. For Spencer, I'm Dan. Good night!
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5: NBC News Radio, I'm Scott Carr. A sister to Lindsey Graham will fill his South Carolina Senate seat until the end of his term after his unexpected death. South Carolina Governor Henry McMaster made the announcement today that Darlene Graham Nordone will serve in the role until the term ends in January. Graham passed away Saturday night from what a D.C. medical examiner said was aortic dissection, a rupture in part of the aorta. President Trump says he'll address the nation in a primetime speech Thursday night. He posts on social media that he'll be making the speech Thursday night at 9 p.m. Eastern without providing any details about the speech. The president last addressed the nation in primetime April 1st. California and 11 other states are suing to block Paramount Skydance from taking over Warner Brothers Discovery. California Attorney General Rob Bonta made the announcement today in L.A. with the Hollywood sign as a backdrop.
6: The largest merger in Hollywood history would extinguish competition. It would result in higher prices, lower content quality, and fewer movies and TV shows.
5: Bonta also claims the $110 billion deal would kill jobs.
6: This merger will mean fewer journalists informing the electorate. It'll mean fewer opportunities for Americans to hear the full breadth of information and opinions on a subject.
5: In a response, Paramount Skydance officials write that the lawsuit is wrong on both the facts

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4: NBC News Radio, I'm Scott Carr. The U.S. has started a third consecutive night of strikes against Iran. U.S. Central Command says the strikes were at the direction of President Trump and will continue to degrade Iran's ability to attack innocent civilians, as they write, and commercial shipping in the Strait of Hormuz. This after the president said he reinstated a blockade of the strait. A sister to Lindsey Graham will fill his South Carolina Senate seat following the senator's unexpected death Saturday night. South Carolina Governor Henry McMaster announced today that Darlene Graham Nordone will serve in the role until the term ends in January. Extreme heat is set to impact millions across the country again this week, with another heat dome causing temperatures to hit a record high in Billings, Montana of 111 degrees. That heat dome will begin to move eastward. Those in the northern plain states are expected to see a peak in temperatures tomorrow. Scott Carr, NBC News Radio.
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